0: White Sox baseball from Progressive Field in Cleveland. And this rain delay is over, and we are about to resume in the top of the fifth inning. The White Sox just took the lead on a three-run homer by Miguel Vargas, his 20th of the year. And right after that, they called for the tarp. At the time, it wasn't raining hard, but about 10, 15 minutes later, the skies really opened up. But the rain has stopped. We might get a little more later, but hopefully nothing that'll stop the game. And I think the biggest note here is that the delay was long enough that both starting pitchers are out of the game. It looks like Colin Holderman, a right-hander, will be on the mound for Cleveland to resume this game with two outs in the top of the fifth. And Jordan Hicks is loosening for the bottom of the fifth. So Gavin Williams went 4 2/3, three runs on five hits. And Anthony Kay, four innings, one hit, one run. So the White Sox, who had to use a lot of bullpen last night, are going to do the same again tonight.
1: Got to piece it together, whatever works, especially now, as you just indicated, that right before the skies opened up, the White Sox took the lead. It feels like it's a clean start to the game all of a sudden because, well, there's nobody on base. It's just a pitcher out there taking his warm-up tosses, and then we get to resume the game. But with two outs in the top of the fifth inning, and who knows? How about a two-out rally right now?
0: Kyle Teal will be the batter. No, it's going to be Franco Alemán, not Holderman.
1: Well, we were trying to see his number from 200 yards away, and we saw the 5, right? It looked like a 35. It's a number 55.
0: He was just added to the roster today. So he's loosening on the mound. Teal will be the batter, and the heart of the lineup brought to you by Northwestern Medicine, home to Illinois' top-ranked heart and vascular program for 18 straight years by U.S. News and World Report. Alemán turned 26 1 week ago today. Born in Cuba, went to high school in Tampa, Florida, and then pitched in college at several different places. He was drafted out of the University of Florida in the 10th round in 2021, and this will be his third career appearance.
1: Well, his delivery is, when he is set, before he moves the hands, he comes to the set position, a little bit like Ciccone. Closed stance, and he gets a little bit of a turn showing the hitter his number, and then he brings the ball out of nowhere.
0: Basically a two-pitch guy, a four-seam fastball and a slider. So we are ready to resume. Teal will step in. He lined to left in the first and was caught looking on strikes in the fourth. 3-1 White Sox, two outs, top five. Here's the pitch by Alemán. Teal fouls.
1: That pitch 98 right down the middle. Alemán mentioned the start to his delivery. Also has a pause when he kicks his leg up to its highest point. It just hangs there for a brief second.
0: That was a 1 hour, 55-minute rain delay. Teal takes a low changeup. We've had a few lengthy delays this season. A couple reached 3 hours. One ball, one strike. The pitch, Teal fouls on a high fastball.
1: As you mentioned, we've had some long delays. This is true. But what have we had? One actual rainout?
0: The Braves.
2: That's it.
0: They'll come back to Chicago later this summer.
1: So in that sense, it's actually been worth the delays because you complete the game.
0: That's it. Here's a 1-2 pitch. Swing and a pop fly. Shallow left, and a running grab, kind of a waist-high grab by Fry from left. We go to the bottom of the fifth. Sox 3, Guardians 1 on the Hard Rock Casino White Sox Network.
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8: White Sox up 3-1 in Cleveland as we head to the bottom of the fifth, which is when we bring you our White Sox Twitter poll question on X. Len, DJ, whenever you guys are ready.
0: We are ready, Jeff.
8: All right. Which of the following things that baseball and the 4th of July have in common is your favorite? I have four options.
0: Okay.
8: Fireworks, hot dogs, summer, or just tradition?
0: I got to go with the dogs, hot dogs. What do the fans say?
8: 32% agree with you, gentlemen, hot dogs. 30% like that it's in the summer. 24% like the fireworks.
0: All right, thanks, Jeff. They had fireworks scheduled for after the game tonight. Don't know if there's some sort of curfew about that. Brian Rocchio leads off the bottom of the fifth. New pitcher is Jordan Hicks. Hard-throwing right-hander. First pitch is a sweeper. It's across for a strike.
1: This place was packed before the rain and actually before the home run that Vargas hit. Not so much now.
0: And it's not packed, but the fans who remained will make a lot of noise. It always happens that way. There's a low sweeper. Right, you get the real diehards and
1: yep,
0: those who seem to make more noise stick around.
1: Those are the ones that have been on the concourse with the beverages.
0: Probably.
1: Oh, baby.
0: The 1-1. Swing and a bloop base hit to center field.
1: That was a good fastball at 99 miles an hour, and he just fought it off into center field.
0: Only the second Cleveland hit. That'll bring up Arias. He walked and scored in the third inning.
1: So frustrating for pitchers to make their pitch and still get punished. Because that's kind of what happened there. You make a good pitch, and then you turn around and see that little flare is going to be in front of your outfielder.
0: First pitch to Arias. Sinker for a strike. 100, thigh high. It's a pretty straight fastball from Jordan Hicks. Long hold. The 0-1. Sweeper down and away.
1: That sweeper is 87 miles an hour. That's a good change of pace off the fastball.
0: Infield defense set up for two. Arias shanks foul on an inside sinker.
1: The pitch wasn't even a strike. And again, that's got to be frustrating because it's inside and he's still almost put a swing on it to flare it down the right field line.
0: The pitch fouled straight back on a four-seamer. We saw Arias make his major league debut against the White Sox four seasons ago. Hicks works from the far first base side of the rubber. The pitch. He bounced a sweeper. Good backhanded stab by Teal. 2-2.
1: You're not kidding. That was not routine, not easy. And I see the spot where that ball bounced in front of the left-handed batter's box, about 10 inches in front of the chalk in the front of the box. And he still picked that somehow on the high hop.
0: 3-1 Sox. We've got a long way to go. We're in the fifth inning. The 2-2 pitch. Grounded foul to third. Wind is blowing right now from the left field pole out towards center.
1: Like you said, the conditions, it has cooled down quite a bit since the rain hit.
0: Another 2-2. We'll have to wait. Throw over to first, and it was a little high, and Gonzalez actually tried to beat the runner that it was an overthrow, but
1: I like
0: Rocchio it. Rocchio wasn't buying it.
1: No. Get creative. Have a little fun with it.
0: The pitch. Fouled again.
1: Good at bat for Arias, who walked and scored back in the third. He's hitting 211. And he is fighting off some high-velocity fastballs right now and has not been landing the sweeper to get him to chase.
0: This is only his 24th game. Missed some time early, and he takes high. And a hamstring injury. Full count on Gabriel Arias. Man on first, nobody out, bottom five. Here's the pitch. Called strike three, took a heater down the middle.
1: How about that battle by Arias, only in the end to take one right down the middle.
0: So nine-pitch strikeout. And here's the catcher, Austin Hedges. He walked in his first trip. And he swings and misses on a breaking ball that was way off the outside.
1: Well, there it is, something we talked about a little while ago. Hitter is just trying to catch up to 100. Will start the hands early usually, and, well, he thought that was going to be 100, and it wasn't.
0: Here we go! Swing to first, and again, no tag by Gonzalez. Might be a little careful up on Hicks. Both these pickoff throws have been a little off the mark. Don't want to throw one away here. The 0-1, swing and a miss on another sweeper. That was way down and away, nothing and two.
1: Yeah, right now, Hedges helping him out. After watching the at-bat in front of him of that 100-plus mile-an-hour fastball, all of a sudden he thought that's all he's going to get. He is swinging when the pitcher's hand starts forward.
0: The 0-2, he tried it again. Good knockdown by Teal.
1: But really trusting his catcher. I mean, he's throwing a few in the dirt, and nice job, as you mentioned, Teal knocking that down, because if he swings at it and it gets past him, you know, oh, no, there's a man on first. He can't run anyway. We're good. But it does advance the runner if it gets past him.
0: The 1-2 pitch, called strike three on a sinker.
1: That is back-to-back at bats where he's gotten ahead of the batter and thrown a fastball right by him for strike three.
0: Stephen Kwan, the batter. Laid down a sacrifice bunt in the third. Now batting in the fifth with two outs, one on, 3-1 Sox. And he takes a strike on a sinker. That's a good pitch. You talk about Kwan crowding the plate. He dotted one right near the inside corner.
1: Yeah, and the only thing Kwan can do with that is try and fight it off to the left field line where Antonacci is cheating to take that away from him.
0: The pitch, high and away.
1: So, yeah, in my mind, you know, you throw that nasty two-seam fastball in the inside corner to this batter and throw him slow sweepers. See if he can get way out in front and over the top of that.
0: 1-1 is popped up off third. And out of play.
1: That was a sweeper. So, great minds and all that, you know.
0: 1-2, he's ahead of Kwan. Lefty Chris Murphy loosening in the White Sox bullpen. This is all hands on deck tonight after the rain delay. Jesse Grant Taylor is unavailable after multi-innings last night. The 1-2. He got him looking on a fastball. How about that inning?
1: How about that inning? Three fastballs taken for called strike threes.
0: Five in the books. It's 3-1 Sox on the Hard Rock Casino White Sox Network.
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0: Top six, Sox three, Guardians one. These two Cubs tied for the lead in the AL Central going into action tonight. Alemán delivers to Benintendi and a swing and a miss on a slider. Benintendi has struck out and walked. The pitch. And it's a high changeup. 1-1 the count. Benintendi has 10 home runs. He's driven in 40. A 6-6 righty pitches. Foul. Fastball, it's 1-2. A reminder, White Sox doubles. 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Benintendi taps foul on a slider to stay alive.
1: A little bit of rain is back. Boo. Absolutely. Fans are not running for cover, so it is a light rain.
0: The pitch. Outside on a fastball. Alemán replaced right-hander Daniel Espino, who was optioned today to AAA. Swing and a miss, strike three on a fastball.
1: Benintendi, he likes good fastballs, but unfortunately, timing was off on two heaters up in the zone.
0: That'll bring up Colson Montgomery. Tomorrow will mark his one-year anniversary of a Major League debut in Colorado. He debuted on the 4th of July in 2025. And he takes a low, hard changeup at 91.
1: It's a good series for him to break into the big leagues for.
0: The pitch. Swing and a miss on a fastball. 1-1.
1: And fastballs are right at the top of the strike zone. And seen now three aggressive swings, not even foul tipping that pitch, tells me they expect that ball to come down a little bit more than it is. So they've got to make the adjustment if they're going to swing at it.
0: 1-1. And is hit in the air. A slicer down the left field line. And it is caught, I think. Caught by the third baseman, Arias. He ended up behind the tarp. And he made the catch. What a play.
1: Yeah, that's a great play by Arias. Because it came down basically just almost scraping the screen. And behind him, he got over in the area, felt for the tarp, and then just dove toward the outfield corner away from the infield and backhand grabbed that. That is one heck of a grab.
0: Yeah, that's a top 10 defensive play of the year right there.
1: Man.
0: You're going to see that one many times.
1: Nothing simple or easy about it.
0: But here's Braden Montgomery with two outs. And he hits the first pitch on the ground to the second baseman. Bazana scoops and throws and gets him. Bottom six from Cleveland. Sox 3, Guardians 1 on the Hard Rock Casino White Sox Network.
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8: White Sox up 3-1 on the Guardians as we head to the bottom of the sixth when we bring you our Gateway to the Booth, brought to you by the City of Countryside, Chicago's Western Gateway. It's an Ask DJ Day when you're ready, Mr. Jackson.
1: I'm ready. Let's go.
8: All right. This is courtesy of Big Josh Walsh. He wants to know, DJ, which player has the most to prove during the second half of the season?
1: Oh. To prove, that's a good question, Josh. And I think I got somebody in mind. I'll let you know about that in a second.
0: Here's Chris Murphy. Comes in with an ERA of 4. And a curve is over to Bazana for strike one. Hicks did his job. Scoreless fifth. The 0-1. Curve is low. We saw Chris last night, an inning and 2/3. And retired all 5.
1: Go with the old expression, pitcher's got a rubber arm. He's back out there doing it.
0: There's a swing and a pop fly out into center field. Not deep. Peters is under it. And he makes a grab.
1: All right, Jeff, an answer to the question. Maybe if anybody, and it's not necessarily to prove, but that you want to step up and show what all the hype's about, Noah Schultz. Noah Schultz is the guy. Because if he is everything that we know he's capable of being, then if he goes out and prove it, then the White Sox have just really picked up a winner for the rest of the year.
0: Curve is inside to David Fry, and I thought Teal challenged it, but I guess not.
1: You feel similar to that choice?
0: Yeah, and I was thinking I was going to go outside the box. Yes, Noah was the first guy I thought of. Curve misses away, and say Edgar Carroll, who's a Triple A.
1: Yeah,
0: to get back here and be the guy we saw last year.
1: Yep, because he can be impactful. Absolutely,
0: no doubt. 2-0, Fry fouls.
1: Well, you know, it's a great question because Noah just got back. We know what he's capable of. We've seen him at his best, and we've seen him when he's not been at his best. But it's all about commanding the strike zone for him, and if he does, he's going to be a force.
0: With 2-1. Curve, strike to make it 2-2. Three-one White Sox, bottom of the sixth. Chris Murphy from the stretch, the 2-2 to Fry. He struck him out swinging on a curveball.
1: That was great. What a great pitch. I mean, and the reason he had Fry looking way off balance. I mean, he really had a quick arm delivery, and that curveball was 79 miles an hour. It was slow. Great pitch.
0: Two down. Here's Chase DeLauder. He is 0 for 2. He's grounded out twice, and he fouls to the high screen behind home plate.
1: DeLauder does not strike out much.
0: Yeah, he doesn't chase. He's like the other Chase.
1: Yep. And he's got a real good balance to his swing.
0: And he pulls a ground ball foul.
1: You know, I always talk to you about if your balance, if your weight is centered and you go from your weight being balanced right down the middle and you go forward from there, you're quick to the ball. Well, that's what it looks like he's doing. He's kind of balanced. He doesn't have a lot of weight on his back leg. So he can attack the ball quickly.
0: Murphy has the jump, nothing in two. And he throws a pitch, but I don't think it counted. Teal had asked for time to make a mound visit.
1: Heading to your first White Sox game, stop by the first game certificate booth on the center field concourse to receive your free first game certificate and the first game button. It's presented by Ray. Perfect for all ages and a great way to commemorate your first White Sox game.
0: Here we go, the 0-2 to DeLauder. Fouled. Fastball at 98.
1: And he had the timing on it again. His balance is real good. I don't think you can really blow a fastball by him. But a good slow curveball that got Fry would work probably.
0: DeLauder pops up a sweeper. Back of the plate, no play for Kyle Teal. Anthony Kay went four innings, gave up a run on one hit. Hicks with a scoreless fifth on one hit. And now Murphy, 0-2, is fouled.
1: Curveball, it was 81, and tried to keep it down. Again, this is a batter that's really able to make some contact. Doesn't swing and miss much.
0: The pitch, low on a curve, ball two, 2-2. Kyle Teal just did something that I noticed. That ball ended up about 15 feet away from home plate. The 1-2 pitch, swing and a miss, strike three to end the inning. And he took one step to go pick it up and then went, no, I don't have the energy.
1: Yes.
0: And I wonder if he's learning that. And maybe somebody told him, hey, man,
1: yes,
0: conserve your energy. Let the bat boy come.
1: I noticed that, too, and I thought the same thing.
0: Smart. After six from Cleveland, it's 3-1 Sox on the Hard Rock Casino White Sox Network.
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1: Back in our Bell Tire broadcast booth from Cleveland. We're in the seventh inning. Sox trying to add to their 3-1 lead. Chase Meidroth will face big right-hander Hunter Gaddis. It had started to rain again, and if it is still raining, it's very light at the moment.
2: Rounds crew is on call, though, down next to the tarp down the left field line.
1: Corner infielders are in. The pitch. Chase takes a slider low. Apparently, if your first name is Hunter these days and you're in the major leagues, your last name has to start with a G.
2: Okay.
1: Right? Hunter Green, Hunter Goodman, Hunter Gaddis.
2: Yep.
1: Slider is low and outside.
2: Good catch.
1: We won't consider Hunter Brown.
2: Oh, no.
1: For these purposes.
2: No, or Torrey Hunter.
1: The pitch is a strike. Not going down that road with you. I know what you're doing.
2: What?
1: 2-1 the count.
2: Oh, man. You know, I'm just trying to help out.
1: No, yeah, help is not the word I was thinking of. Sabotage. The 2-1 pitch is poked in the air out in the left center, and it'll be caught by David Fry for the first out. Here's Tristan Peters. If you missed the pre-rain delay action right before all heck broke loose weather-wise, White Sox had a couple of hits to open that fifth inning. Meidroth and Peters. Gonzalez laid down a sack bunt. Meidroth was thrown out at the plate on a fielder's choice. Change-up strike to Tristan. And then Miguel Vargas with an epic 10-pitch at-bat against Gavin Williams, and he ended it with a line drive home run inside the left field pole. And then they brought on the tarp. Slider is outside.
2: And he hit that home run with less than favorable conditions at the time. The wind was really blowing in hard from left field, and the rain was just starting.
1: Gaddis on a 1-1. It's low and in. He's been very good in their bullpen the last few years and durable. This is his 30th appearance. He has a 3.38 ERA. The 2-1. Tristan fouls one off himself. 2-2. Gaddis did spend just a little time on the IL at the beginning of the season. The right forearm sprain, but came back in mid-April. Last year, he made 73 appearances, 78 times out the year before.
2: I mean, that's the guy you're really talking about. He has been durable for the last couple few years.
1: The 2-2. He struck him out swinging. Good changeup. Pulled the string on him. Two down.
2: I don't even think he featured a fastball in that at-bat to Peters, which, you know, you're thinking eventually you're getting some heat, and he just never did.
1: Four changeups and a slider. That brings up Gonzalez. And he fouls on the ground behind the plate.
2: And with a 90-mile-an-hour slider. So still not just bringing a four-seam fastball up there.
1: The stretch, the 0-1. Changeup is outside. Got some finals around the league. We mentioned Hunter Brown. The Astros lost to Tampa Bay 3-1. Rays are red hot. There's a swing and a base hit. Kind of off the end of the bat. Pulled to right. Jacob.

0: Gonzalez with a two-out single continues his good work of late. Yeah, it looked like it was another off-speed pitch. Change up, 80 miles an hour, and instead it caught toward the end of the bat, but he waited back long enough to get a result. A Tampa Bay win, their ninth in a row. And they have the best record in the American League at 52-33. Well, they got a couple of really dangerous offensive weapons. Sam Antonacci swings and hits a deep drive to center. Kwan is back to the warning track. And he squeezes for out number three. Seventh inning stretch from Cleveland. Sox 3, Guardians 1. This is the Hard Rock Casino White Sox Network.
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4: Around the major leagues, Len just gave you that Rays winner. Well, Junior Caminero, after having his six-game home run streak snapped, well, he hit his 25th tonight. He's back at it. Have a night, Jake McCarthy. Rockies leadoff man, four hits, including two homers, one of which was a grand slam. Rockies have 14 runs for the second straight night, and Wild won at Wrigley. One day after scoring 23 runs, the Cubs gave up 17 to their rival, the Cardinals. Sox lead Cleveland 3-1 in the bottom of the seventh. Back to Len and DJ.
0: Thank you, Jeff. I saw a note. The Cubs are the first team since the 1890s to win a game by 15 or more. And then the next game, lose by 15 or more. Kind of amazing.
5: Yeah, well, it almost sounds impossible. So that's right? Why it hasn't happened in forever.
0: New pitcher, Sir Anthony Dominguez, facing Reese Hoskins in a matchup of ex-Phillies. Sinker 98 is off the inside corner. 3-1 White Sox in the seventh. Dominguez is 31. Had an up and down season so far. Delivers a strike. And despite some recent struggles, the White Sox are going to need him to pitch some big innings in the second half. Trying to get him back on track here before the break. There's a check swing. He went around, I think. Oh, he didn't. I thought Hoskins swung at it on a sweeper that was way outside, but he held 2-1.
5: You're right. I mean, he came in here as a new White Sox short reliever, and you knew he was going to have to pull the late innings for the White Sox, eighth and ninth.
0: 2-1 inside.
5: As it stands, he's being used whenever necessary, not in the eighth or ninth anymore. But he is coming behind a couple of guys in Hicks and Murphy that were bringing it just like he is, and they had good innings. He needs to do the same.
0: Inside miss, ball four. That's been the biggest issue. Command, especially early in his outings.
5: Yes. It's kind of strange because he's really relying heavily on the fastball that has some run life to it, but you expect him to be able to command that pitch. brings up Kyle Manzardo, who is 0 for 2. And he takes down and in on a curveball. One ball, no strikes. The guards have been held to two singles. RBI hit by Bazzana in the third. And a Rocchio leadoff safety in the fifth off Hicks. The 1-0 pitch, fouled. Manzardo taking the kind of swing where he tried to tie this one up. He's one off the team lead in homers with 10. And he fouls. Angel Martinez, who's on the IL, has 11. Jose Ramirez, also out, has 10. One and two the count. The pitch, fouled. 99 on a four-seamer.
0: Manzardo's got this little tick that he uses as a timing mechanism where his front leg and foot kind of have this little up and down motion, and the bat goes up and down on his shoulder in the same rhythm. Then he just stops it.
5: He swings and misses for strike three. I think that's the first splitter for Sir Anthony in this inning, and it was a good one.
0: Well, especially since you're correct, he hasn't used it. He got the high fastball on the foul ball. So in the mind of the batter, he's getting another fastball. This one was just going to be at the knees. Ended up almost in the dirt.
5: That brings up Rocchio, who is 1 for 2. One down in the inning. Sweeper is low. Good pick on a ball in the dirt by Teal.
0: And like you mentioned, this is not unusual for Sir Anthony. He has thrown 11 pitches, only 5 of them so far for strikes. Doesn't mean he's not going to get out of the jam, but it's just a bad strike percentage.
5: Outside and high target here by Teal, and it's a sweeper that comes back over almost on the inside corner for strike 1-1.
0: Good observation, because that's exactly where he wanted the pitch started. Start the pitch at my glove up and away, and it ended up down and in. That's where the pitch was supposed to end up.
5: The 1-1. High on a sweeper. One ABS challenge left for each team. The 2-1. Swing and a miss on a low sinker. Colin Holderman is loosening for Cleveland.
0: Rocchio calls timeout, trying to adjust mentally back to being focused.
5: All three outfielders just took about 10 steps to the left.
0: They do that. They adjust to the count when the batter falls behind nowadays.
5: 2-2 pitch in the dirt. Pass Teal. Hoskins will advance to third on a wild pitch.
0: Boy, Teal has been picking everything as a first baseman behind home plate, but that one, when he went to backhand pick it, just stayed down on him.
5: Yep. Full count on Rocchio. The stretch, the pitch. Sweeper just off the outside. Ball four. Well, that was as close as it gets.
0: Yeah, I'm surprised he didn't challenge that.
5: Boy, it really is as close as it gets. Just saw a replay.
0: Yep.
5: I can't tell you, it would have been overturned. It might have. But I'm probably with you in that. It might have been worth the challenge.
0: Well, when it's ball four or strike three,
5: that's high leverage.
0: Yeah, we talked about that.
5: So Schneeman announced the hit for Arias. And Will Venable's going to make a change.
6: So Dominguez faced the minimum three, two walks and a strikeout, and Brian Hudson, who was up, will come on to face Schneeman. With one out in the seventh, 3-1 Sox on the Hard Rock Casino White Sox Network.
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10: Bell Tire.
6: It is left-hander Brian Hudson. Two on, one out, seventh inning. Sox lead 3-1. Let's pause 10 seconds for station identification on the Hard Rock Casino White Sox Network.
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6: Daniel Schneeman pinch hits for Arias. Hoskins at second. Rocchio at first. They both walked. Vargas in at third. Back everywhere else. Schneeman hits a chopper toward first, but it's foul.
0: I know it matters who the lefty is, but Schneeman has a higher batting average against lefties than righties this year. You talked about it earlier. This is a lineup that has had success against left-handers. So we're going to keep matching up because we feel our left-handers can get the job done against their left-handed batters.
6: The 0-1 fouled. He's hitting just 152 over his last 13 games. 216 in the aggregate. The 0-2 fouled. He was a little late in protect mode. Lined that one to left, out of play.
0: It's a good fastball at 94 from Hudson. Previous pitch was a drop down little sweeper that was a lot slower.
6: 40th appearance for Brian. The 0-2 is low. 29 years old from Alton, Illinois. Has been one of the best and most consistent White Sox relievers. ERA of 2.35. The set and the 1-2. Here it comes. It's outside and low. Talked to him the other day about when you're feeling good, what does that mean to you? He said, I'm a drifter, so he said, it's all about my back leg. Just kind of making sure I don't drift with my body during my delivery. I said, when you're a little off, do you notice? He said, instantly, which is good.
0: Well, Kyle Teal noticed something because he just went out and had a long conversation with his pitcher. And you know what's interesting is that he knows that and you were talking about it, but if there's other things that can get out of whack too.
6: Sure. Yeah, it might be. But that's the thing that he mentioned immediately.
0: Uh-huh.
6: Ready for a 2-2. It's on the way. And he got him on a fastball looking. Huge strikeout.
0: Well, you know, it's interesting because whatever Kyle Teal went out and did, it was effective. Whether he said, hey, look, you're doing this, let's fix this. Or if he said, I'm just out here talking because it's going to make the batter think. Because it was a fastball and he wasn't ready to swing.
6: Two outs, the batter hedges. The pitch. Sweeper looked good, but it's called down and in. Two on, two out, bottom seven. Sox trying to even the series. There's a ground ball toward the hole, and off the foot of Montgomery and into left, and a run's going to score. And it's 3-2. I think it got under his glove and then deflected off his foot out into left.
0: Yeah, he just didn't get the glove in the right spot. He's going to have a play somewhere if he fields this. He was playing that way, and he just didn't get the glove down. And as he said, looked like from there it was off of his foot. And that's untimely, to say the least, because there's not going to be a run scored has he, if he does glove that, even if he doesn't get an out.
6: It is an RBI single for Hedges. That run will be charged to Dominguez. Still first and second, and it's Kwan batting. So now Rocchio, the tying run at second. First pitch is deemed wide. Teal's going to challenge it, and this looks like a strike.
10: Pitcher's called the ball, catching a challenge.
6: It's the voice of Edwin Moscoso. And it's a strike.
10: Closer return, Chicago retains the challenge.
0: Well, there haven't been many challenges, that's for sure. Moscoso has good enough game usually when he's behind the plate. You don't feel the need to challenge many.
6: 3-2 Sox. And 0-1 to Kwan. And he floats one to left. Base hit. Here comes Rocchio. And Antonacci overruns the ball. And we're tied. Bloop single, a Stephen Kwan special, and it's 3-3, and they have runners at second and third.
0: Now, they don't do anything real special, but the White Sox haven't either in this inning. Two walks have come around to score on two balls that, haven't been hit very hard. And you got to be able to help yourself, and the White Sox in this inning haven't done that.
6: There will be an error charge to Antonacci, allowing the two runners that are still on base to advance. That's Hedges at third and Kwan now at second. Back to even 3-3. Here's Bazzano. And those two walks coming around to score. And time called. So all three runs, the Guardians have scored. Started with a walk. We've got a pitch timer violation charge to Hudson. So it's ball one. The pitch to Bazzano. Sweeper just outside.
0: We talked about it earlier, how you have to pitch Kwan a certain way. And you have to take away the little flare down the left field line because that's the best he's going to do. If you're working him with fastballs in, he's just going to fight it off down the left field line.
6: Bazzano takes a low sweeper. It's 3-0. Only two pitches have been thrown. David Fry is on deck. The stretch, the pitch, it's a strike. 3-1. This offense is annoying, isn't it?
0: Well, it is. Especially,
6: so pesky.
0: Especially the left-handed batters that you mentioned hit left-handers well.
6: 3-1 fouled on a line to left. That's a compliment, by the way.
0: Oh,
6: when
0: yeah.
6: They say that it can be an annoying offense. They just scratch and claw.
0: Well, again, as a club, they came in hitting 229. They don't score a lot of runs, but they're giving the White Sox fits.
6: The 3-2, swing and a miss, strike three. But they get a pair, and we go to the eighth. Tied at three on the Hard Rock Casino White Sox Network.
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6: Colin Holderman is the new Cleveland pitcher. The White Sox need to do some damage against this bullpen. And it's a good bullpen. It's 3-3 in the eighth inning. Schneeman is now third after batting for Arias. Eric Sabrowski, left-hander, is up for the Guardians. White Sox have a righty up. That's got to be Trevor Richards. And Miguel Vargas leads off. He's had a big night. Single, walk, and a go-ahead three-run homer.
0: Don't stop there. Keep it going.
6: The pitch. Sinker 99, it's a strike.
0: One of those games, you got to dig deep. White Sox had a letdown half inning in the seventh.
6: Sinker low. 1-1. Whoever wins will have sole possession of first place when they wake up tomorrow morning. Sweeper strike, and it might have been low. Vargas will not challenge. One and two on Miguel Vargas. A late night here in Cleveland. We had a rain delay of nearly 2 hours. Vargas strikes out swinging on a high fastball.
0: Well, everything was down until that last pitch. So your vision's low, and then you think you can catch up to 99 upstairs out of the strike zone, and it's a hard thing to do.
6: Kyle Teal, 0-3, and he lines into center field, and Kwan's going to make the catch.
0: That is twice in this game. He's hit a ball right on the button. Line out to left, now a line out to center.
17: Up next for Chicago.
6: That brings up the DH, Benintendi. You know he'll take a shot,
0: especially on the fastball.
6: First pitch inside, and Hedges whiffed on it. At and clanked off the shin guard of the home plate umpire.
17: Yeah.
6: One ball, no strikes. The pitch. Swing and a fly ball out into fairly deep right center, but this will stay in. Kwan in front of the warning track makes the catch. Colin Holderman with a 1-2-3 inning. We head to the bottom of the eighth, tied at three from Cleveland on the Hard Rock Casino White Sox Network.
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6: Last of the eighth, and it's veteran right-hander Trevor Richards. Khalil Watson's going to hit for David Fry, then DeLauder. And Hoskins due for Cleveland. 3-3 deadlock here in game two.
0: Well, we talked about how Benintendi was in a position to try and launch just because the situation called for it, and he almost did. Here's another guy that's going to try and launch, Watson.
6: Watson, a 23-year-old rookie. This will be his 15th game. Slow start, but he's been good of late. He's had some really good at-bats against the White Sox. Left-hand hitter, and he takes a strike on a slider inside corner from Trevor. Richards, the silver-haired change-up specialist.
0: That he is.
6: 33 years old. Very distinguished look. There's a low changeup.
0: Watching the mannerisms of Watson, and he takes me back to former outfielder for the Guardians, then Indians, and also Twins, Matt Lawton.
6: He had a long career.
0: Yep.
6: Swing and a miss on a high fastball. Two-time All-Star.
0: Yeah, good player. Absolutely. We were teammates in Minnesota. Got a little same action with a little bat movement.
6: Changeup misses down. Count now 2-2 on Watson. The pitch, fouled to the screen behind the plate.
0: Went after one out of the strike zone, but he saw fastball and said, I got to go. It was up and away. Outfield shades the left-handed batter slightly the other direction.
6: The pitch, he struck him out swinging. Muscled a fastball right on by him.
0: The fastball's good enough at 93 and 94 with the changeup he features, and that was 93 right down the middle.
6: That'll bring up DeLauder.
0: This is a tough guy to try and sneak a fastball by if you're not throwing close to 100.
6: 3-3 tie, bottom eight. Here's the pitch. DeLauder hits a fly ball to left. Antonacci now in about four steps and squeezes two down.
0: Had him catch that off the end of the bat, and I think it was a fastball. I don't know if it was his best one, but located well.
6: 93 on that fastball. Hoskins with two outs. The only run since the rain delay, a pair by Cleveland in the seventh. Changeup is low. Both those runs charged to Sir Anthony Dominguez. They scored while Hudson was in the game.
0: Not a great inning on a couple of walks. Ground ball that was off the shortstop's glove and a flare to left.
6: Fastball is in too close. Ball two. Richards comes set with three on the clock. Now the pitch. Swinging a chopper to third. It's foul. The wind has turned around. Right now, it is blowing straight out toward left. You've seen the wind blowing about every direction throughout this game.
0: That's true.
6: Fastball misses inside, 3-1. I'm guessing Smith is the right-hander up, the closer for Cleveland in their bullpen. Sox scored in both games in which he appeared against them last week. Grounded foul.
0: Well, need this big out right here. See if the offense can figure something out.
6: Manzardo waits on deck. The 3-2. He bounced a changeup about 5 feet in front of the plate for ball four.
0: Yeah, that's not considered a competitive pitch.
6: And here's Manzardo, who's 0-for-3 tonight. 0-for-4, but walked twice last night so far in this series. Runner on first, two outs, 3-3, eighth inning. The pitch, Manzardo fouls in the air off to the left into the seats. I think they now have replaced all the seating here. They had a multi-year renovation. They have new blue seats throughout this ballpark. Looks really good. Done a good job updating it. Fouled again. Nothing in two.
0: Yeah, aesthetically it looks refreshed. Done some little things to alter the appearance. Taking some seats out.
6: The 0-2. Change up. Is low. We've got a challenge from Kyle Teal.
1: The ball catcher, a challenge.
6: White Sox are about ready to walk off. They think it's a strike. Called strike three, inning over.
1: The Colts have returned the batteries out. Chicago retains the challenge.
6: Here comes the ninth, tied at three from Cleveland on the Hard Rock Casino White Sox Network.
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6: Top nine. And the home team, almost always in this spot, tie game, will bring in the closer. That's what the Guardians have done. Cade Smith in the game. It's 3-3. Colson Montgomery will lead it off. Smith gave up runs, as I mentioned, two in each of the two games in Chicago, including back-to-back home runs in a game the Guardians would eventually win in extras. Montgomery takes a fastball on the outside corner for a strike. Smith is 6'5", 230 pounds.
0: And located that first pitch perfectly.
6: Montgomery lines out to first. Hoskins makes the catch.
0: He was shading the line, you know, the old no doubles move.
25: Now batting for Chicago, right fielder number 24, Braden Montgomery.
6: Kwan's now in left, and Watson plays center. Here's Braden Montgomery. He takes outside on a splitter, but he swung at it. Call made by Vic Carapaz at third. Splitter is low.
0: You see so often now a guy throw a splitter, then a splitter, well, then another splitter. As a hitter, you take one, you think he won't throw it a third time, and then you chase it.
6: Fastball strike.
0: Never mind. He just blew it right there, and Braden wasn't ready. And I say wasn't ready because if you're ready for the fastball and you get it and you don't swing at it, that's a problem.
6: 1-2 pitch is low. Two balls, two strikes on Braden Montgomery, 1-for-3 tonight. The pitch. Low fastball.
0: Braden does that a lot, right? Falls behind early in the at-bat, becomes patient, and works the count to 3-2. But this is the nightmare count. Because you got to protect. You don't want to get rung up. And at the same time, you can chase the splitter right below the knees.
6: Smith comes set. The 3-2 pitch. Swing and a one bouncer. Glove by Steeman at third. And he'll get him at first. What a play.
0: You're not kidding. Steeman playing way off the line. Had that ball hit hard to his forehand. He had to slide to a knee. Reach out hard to his left. And catch a high hop behind his body. Easier said than done, but he made it look easy.
6: So their two third basemen tonight have made excellent defensive plays. Arias earlier, and now Schneeman. Meidroth with two outs takes inside on a splitter. It's a 3-3 tie in the ninth inning. Here's the pitch. Fastball, strike call, 1-1. The White Sox bullpen is quiet. 1-1, sweeper is low and in. Cade Smith ready, the pitch. Low. Tristan Peters on deck. It's 3-1 to Meidroth. Slight choke up on the bat. Holds his hands really low. 3-1. It's a strike.
0: Taken all the way. Seems like in his mind, he's like, you're going to try and get me to chase. Well, I am not going to do so.
6: Smith working quickly. 3-2 pitch. Jam shot bouncer to the shortstop. Picked up by Rocchio. Throw to first. He got him. We head to the bottom of the ninth. Tied at 3. In Cleveland on the Hard Rock Casino White Sox Network.
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6: Trevor Richards back out for a second inning of work, trying to get this game into the 10th. Face Brian Rocchio, hit the game-ending homer last night off Grant Taylor. 3-3 bottom nine.
0: He's thinking, well, same thing, win the game again.
6: Rocchio takes a changeup. It's a strike. He said he was thinking nothing but fastball last night facing Grant Taylor, and he got one. He was out over the plate, and he didn't miss it. Changeup is low. 1-1 on Rocchio.
0: Obviously, the big thing now is you cannot give free passes.
6: Richards on a 1-1. Swinging a high fly ball. Should be routine. Right center. Here comes Braden Montgomery, and he's got it. One down. Daniel Schneeman. The lefty Sobrowski's up again for Cleveland. The pitch to the lefty Schneeman. He gets a fly ball out in the deep center.
10: The National Weather Service in Lincoln has issued a severe thunderstorm warning for northwestern Sangamon County until 11:15 p.m. At 10:33 p.m., a severe thunderstorm was located near New Berlin, or 12 miles west of Springfield, moving northeast at 35 miles per hour. Expected hazards include 60 miles per hour wind gusts and penny-sized hail. This is a radar-indicated threat. The following impacts are expected. Expect damage to roofs, siding, and trees. This severe thunderstorm will remain over mainly rural areas of northwestern Sangamon County, including the following locations: Salisbury, Cantrell, Berlin, and Curran. This includes the following highways: Interstate 55 between mile markers 102 and 110. Interstate 72 between mile markers 80 and 91.
0: About 10 feet to compare to somebody's 20 feet.
6: The 0-2 pitch. Swing and a miss, and the ball gets all the way past Teal. Edges is going to reach. I mean, he missed that pitch by 5 feet.
0: I mean,
6: and he's at first base after a strikeout. I mean, this bounce way outside, and I think out in front of home plate, and he swung at it. So it's a strikeout and a wild pitch.
0: Yeah, it almost makes me wonder. I mean, did he do it on purpose?
6: I can't imagine.
0: Because he said, there's no way that ball can be caught. I'm running to first, but I agree with you.
6: Kwan takes a low changeup. So a two-out base runner, Austin Hedges, in the ninth. Richards holding, now lets it go, and Kwan fouls. And Tanachi not quite as shallow.
0: Yeah, you can't have a double hit over your head now, the winning run at first.
6: The 1-1. Kwan pops it up. Might there be a play? Foul territory, back of the plate. Teal will watch it drop on the other side of the net. So just looking at FanGraphs, their defensive number, they have him rated right now as the fifth best center fielder defensively. Pete Crow Armstrong, Sadon Rafaela, Jacob Young, and Andy Pajes ahead of him.
0: Great company.
6: A 1-2 pitch low. 2-2. So among that group, only one guy in the American League. That would be Rafaela out of Peters at the moment.
0: And Rafaela is, well, won the Gold Glove.
6: Two balls, two strikes on Kwan. A pitch. Swinging a fly ball to left. Antonacci over near the foul line, and he makes a grab. We'll head to extras from Cleveland, tied at three on the Hard Rock Casino White Sox Network.
4: Waddle, it's my first 4th of July hosting this year, but I feel like I'm forgetting something.
12: What's in the cooler?
4: Haven't gotten that far yet.
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6: We are in the 10th inning in a 3-3 tie. The White Sox in extras are 5-6. We've got some changes here. Meidroth was to be the free base runner, but it's going to be Luis Angel Acuna to run for him. Randall Grichuk's going to bat for Tristan Peters against the new pitcher, lefty Eric Sabrowski. The Guardians in extras are 3-3, including a win at Wright Field. So runner at second, nobody out, 10th inning. Here's the pitch to Grichuk. A swing and a foul off to the right, out of play.
0: You got Perez on deck for Gonzalez, so right away, the White Sox are saying, we're all in.
6: Sean Newcomb is up in the White Sox bullpen. Great work by Richards. Fastball strike at the knees. Gritzik's going to challenge it.
1: Vince has called a strike. The batter has challenged.
6: And it is a strike.
1: The close confirms the guy was out of challenges.
6: So 0-2 on Grichuk. Sabrowski's 28 years old. This is his 31st appearance. 2-1 with a 3.38. Long hold. Here's the pitch. Grichuk takes outside.
0: It's kind of a reset after the challenge, and then you get that one way off the outside corner, not one that you'll even think about chasing. Yeah, you feel like, okay, I can look for something hittable.
6: The 1-2, called strike three. Big first out without that advance. And here is Junior Perez. Sabrowski, just nearly a month with left elbow inflammation. Came back on June 19th.
0: Must be something in Sabrowski's delivery, because for Grichuk to take the last two called strikes on fastballs that were over the plate, got to be something there, because he's usually ready to attack that.
6: Acuna dancing off the bag. Here's the pitch. Fastball strike. Sabrowski doesn't give up a lot of hits. Righties are 8-51 against him.
0: Another fastball right there against Perez. So, again, something might be in that delivery that just messes the timing up of the hitter.
6: Now, fake move to second. Junior hit a three-run homer off a righty, Trey Gibson, in Baltimore on Tuesday night. The 0-1 fouled. He took a good pass at a heater. Nothing in two.
0: Well, talked about how righties haven't hit him well. I mean, overall numbers you're looking at against Sabrowski, crazy. 24 innings. His 25th inning now, and 46 strikeouts. And he's throwing 93 and 94. So I think that's self-evident. He hides the ball well.
6: 0-2 pitch, called strike three, fastball down the middle.
0: He throws 94 and 95 with confidence right down the middle like it can't be hit.
6: Acuna, right where he started at second, two outs. And here's Sam Antonacci.
0: Just saw a replay of that last pitch, and I now know Sobrowski why he can get away with that. He hides the ball well, and he's got a short arm delivery. So 95 is more like 98.

0: historically has struggled against lefties. He's batting 159. Waiting on an 0-1. He takes outside.
1: It's interesting, the shape of the defense right now. They slightly play him to pull in the infield, slightly play him the other way in the outfield. Slightly. I would shade him more the other way.
0: 1-1 is off the outside on a fastball.
1: Especially when you see the results from this left-handed pitcher. He's hard to tune up.
0: And on second, two outs, the 2-1 pitch. It's low. I'd love to get Vargas in at bat. He has been great against lefties.
1: You know, again, another compliment to Sobrowski is he has given up 14 hits, as you mentioned. He's not given up many hits. 14 hits this year. 14 hits to 47 strikeouts. I mean, yeah, you've got to know just from those numbers alone, be ready to hit.
0: Now, he will walk people.
1: He has 15 of those. He's given up more walks, yes, than hits.
0: 3-1 on Antonacci. The pitch. Fouled. Off the catcher, 3-2.
1: And went after ball four. And Antonacci in a 3-1 count, figuring he was going to get something hittable.
0: Three balls, two strikes, two outs. Here's the pitch. A swing and a fly ball to right. Deep and playable. And caught by DeLauder on the warning track. So the Guardians will have the winning run at second to open the bottom of the 10th. 3-3 tie on the Hard Rock Casino White Sox Network.
2: Washington crossed the Delaware, Jefferson authored the Declaration of Independence, and Bell Tire, well, they're giving up to $340 off tires and service June 29th through July 8th. Three monumental triumphs, equal across the board. 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
0: Got a bunch of changes for the White Sox. Sean Newcomb's a new pitcher. It's 3-3 in the bottom of the 10th. Grichik's now in left. Perez is in center. Montgomery, Colson Montgomery moves to third. Acuna is now at short. Antonacci is at second. And Vargas moves over to first.
1: So that leaves Montgomery in right, and Teal behind the plate is the only two in the same position when they started the game.
0: That's it. Kwan, the winning run at second. The batter is Chase DeLauder. The corner infielders will guard against the bunt. Bazana batting. Sorry. The pitch is over his head on a slur, ball one. Travis Bazana leading off. Watson on deck, and then DeLauder.
1: And the outfield plays at a medium depth, giving themselves a chance, at least if a base hit is hit to them, to make a play at the plate.
0: The pitch, it's out.

0: outside on a slurve. Now, typically in this spot, you don't have to give in here if you're Sean Newcomb. If you end up walking Bazana, it's not the end of the world.
1: Right.
0: The 2-0 pitch, outside on a sinker.
1: Yeah, and I think at this point, Bazana is recognizing that they're not really wanting to challenge him right now. You go 3-0, everything outside.
0: The 3-0 pitch, pitcher's strike on the outside corner. 3-1.
1: And that's a freebie because there's no way he's thinking he's going to get a hittable pitch 3-0.
0: Ball three, strike one. Acuna really keeping Kwan tight to the bag. And he bunts through strike two. Bazana tried to bunt on 3-1. How about that?
1: Well, it was not the most beautiful effort that you'd ever see because he did it a little bit late and he had the barrel up and he pushed down, trying to bunt straight down almost as if he wanted it to bounce on the plate. Wasn't very fluid.
0: So Newcomb's back in it. The 3-2 pitch popped up. Foul territory, third base way, and it's out of play. Needed that wind earlier that was blowing to push that one back into the field of play. Yeah. Still 3-2.
1: Newcomb put a little extra on that fastball. You can see it, so he knew, I'm back in this. I'm going to blow this by him, but he unfortunately couldn't blow it by him.
0: Full count on the rookie Bazana. The pitch. Fouled.
1: A little extra again at 97.
0: Sox have had to use a lot of bullpen in this series. They lost the game last night. They're in a tie game tonight in extras. Another 3-2. Ground ball rolled into left. Kwan's going to stop at third. It's a base hit for Bazana. And they're at the corners with nobody out. He just kind of poked that ball the other way.
1: Yeah, he cut down on his swing. From the previous two fastballs that he was a little bit late on, he was swinging harder. And this one, he did not swing hard. Just a little contact swing. You can see it, and it got the job done with the shortstop playing up the middle.
0: The infield will come in. And ostensibly, they'll pitch to Watson, but again, depending on the count, might end up being a walk at some point. We'll see. Everybody in, infield, outfield. The pitch. Watson, it's a ground ball into center, and the game is over as Kwan scores. For the second straight night, the Guardians come back and beat the White Sox and knock them out of first place. Watson having his jersey torn off in shallow center field.
1: Well, talked about Watson. He's a guy that really shows he can hit. He proved it at our place. He's a tough out, and he didn't try to do too much. He just waited back and punched it right past the pitcher up the middle.
0: The final score in 10. Another one-run game. Cleveland 4, White Sox 3 on the Hard Rock Casino White Sox Network.
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11: It was a beautiful moment, even if it was fleeting, as Miguel Vargas provided tonight's bell tire drive of the game.
0: On a 3-2, swing and a drive, deep left. That is a three-run homer.
1: Come on!
0: What an at-bat, an absolute rocket into the teeth of this strong wind, but he hit it low enough where it didn't matter a bit. It's 3-1 Sox.
11: That's the drive of the game presented by Bell Tire. That drive so straight it must have gotten its alignment at Bell Tire, but did not hold up tonight as the Guardians take this one back to Len Casper and Darren Jackson in Cleveland.
0: All right, thanks, Jeff Miller. Every game, all five, 3-1 by Cleveland, 2 by the Sox, have been decided by one run. Tonight, 4 runs, 6 hits, no errors, 8 left for Cleveland. Sox, 3 runs, 6 hits, 1 error, 5 left. Sobrowski the win, he's 3-1. Newcomb the loss, 0-2. Time of the game, 2:48 with that long 1:55 rain delay. Paid crowd, 33,646. The White Sox longest losing streak this season has been 3 games, so they've matched that. So tomorrow night, hopefully, they'll keep it at 3.
1: Yeah, you would hope so, but right now, I mean, they're just coming up short, and it's tough to see because you know that this is just one pitch or one swing away from being a victory. That goes last night, that goes tonight. But we're just not getting the one pitch, and we're not getting the one swing. So something's got to give tomorrow for this team to get back to its winning ways and reestablish first place.
0: Sean Burke against lefty Parker Messick. And it will be 5:30 for Jeff Meller's pregame coverage, 6:10 first pitch on the 4th of July. Great work, Johnny Goldsmith, our engineer here in Cleveland. Our producers, Kendra Smith and Nick Palazzolo in our Chicago studios. The executive producers, Brendan Riley and Jeff Miller, will take us home on this Friday night.
11: Thanks, Len. Thank you, DJ. We'll talk to you two tomorrow evening. But we'll talk to you tonight. Tough one, back-to-back walk-off losses for the White Sox, and the Guardians jump above the Southsiders for first place in the American League Central as it stands right now. If you want to join me, 312-332-3776. That's the number for the Yuengling Hotline. 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We'll start the postgame show next right here on the ESPN 1000 Hard Rock Casino White Sox Network.
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0: Here's your post-game host, Jeff Meller.
1: White Sox walked off for the second straight night as the Guardians beat them 4-3 in extras after a nearly two-hour rain delay in this one, despite the fact that the White Sox came back with a huge at-bat by Miguel Vargas, 10-pitch at-bat after falling behind 0-2, homering before the nasty weather rolled in. Had he not done that, had Miguel Vargas been retired, it is certainly possible that because the White Sox were through five, it was within play that it could have been a rained-shortened game and the Guardians would have won 1-0, but it is all for naught as the White Sox taxed bullpen could not hold on because Anthony Kay was only able to give the White Sox four. Not his fault. He was excellent tonight, but the rain shortened his outing and an already taxed bullpen from last night. The White Sox could not hang on to this 3-1 lead and ultimately lose 4-3. Really didn't muster up much offense aside from that fifth inning when Miguel Vargas did deliver the three-run shot. 312-332-3776. Before I take your calls, let's pause 10 seconds for stations to identify themselves.
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1: All right, let's waste no more time. Let's get after it. Let's check in with Will in Lansing. Will, you're on the Yingling White Sox postgame show. What's going on?
3: Hey, Jeff. First off, I want to wish you and your crew over there at ESPN Chicago a happy 4th of July this weekend heading into tomorrow.
1: Well, you as well, Will.
3: I appreciate the call. It's kind of a thing, you know, this team's learning to win. It's been a really great season to watch these young players play, but it seems like there's a disconnect with the pitching against Cleveland, who's hitters. So I'm hoping, you know, Zach Bove's done a pretty good job with it. I'm hoping he has a good chat with the pitchers. You know, hey, it's just two games. You got two more. Kind of settle them in. But would you say it's maybe smart that the White Sox continue to look at that pitching ahead of the deadline? I mean, I know it could change in a day or two easily, but the Sox definitely need to hope we figure some things out. Like I said, happy holidays, and thanks for taking my call.
1: Thanks, Will. Appreciate it. Very thoughtful. Good call. I think when you look at it right now, Will Venable can trust, I think, Grant Taylor, despite last night's loss. He trusts Sean Newcomb. Brian Hudson, for the most part, has been nails. What's interesting is that Chris Murphy, really the last three or four outings, has he's always had good stuff, and now it looks like he's finally trusting it more, and he's attacking hitters in the zone, which has been a nice revelation. Jordan Hicks, also, since he has returned.
4: The National Weather Service in Lincoln has issued a severe thunderstorm warning for East Central Menard County, Central Logan County, until 11:45 p.m. At 11:05 p.m., a severe thunderstorm was located over Williamsville, or near Athens, moving northeast at 30 miles per hour. Expected hazards include 60 miles per hour wind gusts. This is a radar-indicated threat. The following impacts are expected: expect damage to roofs, siding, and trees. This severe thunderstorm will be near Elkhart around 11:15 p.m. Other locations in the path of this severe thunderstorm include Lincoln. This includes the following highways: Interstate 155 between mile marker 0 and 1, Interstate 55 between mile markers 112 and 129. This also includes Edward R. Madigan State Park.
1: And so, yes, I agree with you, but easier said than done. You know, there's a lot of pitchers in baseball that don't have the control necessarily to do what you want them to do. And right now, you know, somebody like Sir Anthony Dominguez is struggling, and it's just tough because you generally only have 7-8 arms in your pen that you can go to. And, you know, Sir Anthony Dominguez right now, Will has to find spots for him occasionally, and tonight was just another rough go at it. Let's try Flo, who's on the south side. Flo, what's going on? You're on the postgame show.
5: Hello?
1: Let's put Flo on hold. Let's try Michael in Salt Lake City. What's going on, Mike?
5: Hey, Jeff. How you doing? Happy 4th.
1: Happy 4th to you as well, my friend.
5: You know, I call in. I usually get pretty animated. I'm going to try to not get animated tonight. And I got a couple of points. So make them quick. And I agree with that last point you just said about Richards, Murphy, and Hicks. I mean, Hicks looked unreal tonight. And Richards in a high leverage situation, and Murphy, you know, that gives you a little, you know, a little hope. But my main point right now, and I love the guy, and I think he's going to have a long and good career. But as it stands tonight, Colson Montgomery, mm-hmm. you know, it's just, I watch it, and I'm saying it's insane. He's striking out at everything, and if I remember, this is the third time that he's had a pretty costly error that's going to end up being the decider in a game that we lose. And it's just, you know, I think you sit him for the next two games, and I think, you know, you have him get a reset. Maybe his back still hurts.
1: I see.
5: But this Cleveland team,
1: you know,
5: this Cleveland team is one. Go ahead.
1: No, this Michael, it's
5: Cleveland.
1: Michael, hold on. It's funny you brought it up because when he made the error, the thought ran through my head is that that is the third error in the last few days that he has made. And in particular, that one, you know, it wasn't an easy play, but it was certainly a ball that he should at least get his glove on. And the run should have been prevented from scoring in that situation. And I had the same thought, like, is his back bothering him a little bit to the point where he doesn't make that play because of it? I don't know the answer to that. I'm not in Cleveland. I can't ask him or Will Venable directly about that. And then again, even if I did, there's no guarantee that I would, you know, me or anybody else would get a straight answer because sometimes they just want to keep that stuff close to the vest. I don't know. It's a possibility because for the most part, I think Colson Montgomery has been a pleasant surprise defensively as a shortstop, Michael. But yeah, and here's the thing. I don't think they can afford to sit him the next two games if it's not an injury issue that he's dealing with. Like, they need his pop in the lineup against a team like Cleveland, even if he is right now striking out quite a bit. I'll go back to the fact that the White Sox, they're always tinkering, making adjustments, and I do think they've done a really good job this season. So, like, I don't want – it's easy to be upset, and I get it. I know a lot of White Sox fans are right now very upset because there's nothing worse as a fan in baseball when you get walked off. And to get walked off twice – in a row at the hands of your division rival right now, which just jumped you for first place. Yeah, it doesn't feel good. 312-332-3776. We'll take one more quick one here. Let's check in with Mike in Northbrook. What's going on?
6: Yeah, let me just say this. They've done this a lot this year, not just with Cleveland. They get ahead 6-4 in the fifth. They get ahead 3-2 in the seventh. And they think the game is over because they're the up-and-coming White Sox. The rest of the league, they don't care that they think they're the up. They got to play to the last out of the ninth inning if they want to win. The other teams don't care that they're up and coming. The other teams are going to take it right to them if they quit in the fifth or sixth. And it's happened multiple times this year. They got to change mentality when they get to the back half of that game. I'll let you come.
1: All right, Mike. I appreciate your passion. I don't agree that it's as simple as them just, you know, resting on their laurels with a 3-1 lead there. I think the reality is that at times, baseball's a difficult game. And the one thing I will say that I think this team has proven is that they fight to the bitter end. That has been something that has been apparent time and time again. You know, it's just, it feels worse in the moment when the other team comes back and gets you. I think, again, this is unfortunate. Anthony Kay was rolling tonight, and he had gone through 4 in 48 pitches. Like, he basically set up to give you easily 6 innings and very possibly 7 and be in a position here where if the rain doesn't roll in, the White Sox may very well go on to cruise to victory because they don't need to lean on their pen as much as they did tonight. It's always going to be a tricky situation in baseball when your starter doesn't go past the 4th inning. And again, through no fault of Anthony K's own, it was an hour and 55 minute rain delay. You really can't ask him to do to you can't in good conscience, ask a pitcher to go back out there and pitch another, you know, after that long rain delay. It's just in this in this day and age, you do not do that. You do not risk a pitcher having to go out and throw and potentially injure them after that long delay. So it's just unfortunate for the White Sox. I wish they would have scored more runs to make it a little bit easier, but they didn't, and you're asking your bullpen to get through that, and they didn't. And that's where you get back to, you know what? Execution. Sir Anthony Dominguez, not good enough again, and that goes on and taxes the White Sox tonight, and they end up losing 4-2-3. 312-332-3776. When we come back, we'll get you the highlights. This is the ESPN 1000 Hard Rock Casino White Sox Network.
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1: 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Guardians jumped on the White Sox in the bottom of the third when Travis Pezzana brought home the first run of the ballgame.
14: The pitch. A swing and a base hit to center. Arias will score. Hedges is going to stop at third, and it's 1-0 Cleveland. That's their first hit. A little service into center field. Pitch was away, and he just reached out and punched it in that direction to make sure he got the job done.
1: One of the reasons I think this game stung so much, not just the fact that the White Sox were walked off for a second straight game, but Miguel Vargas with an unbelievable at-bat in the top of the fifth with a couple runs aboard, down by one, and some nasty weather looming, which could have shortened this game. Miguel Vargas needed to come through, and come through he did.
14: On a 3-2, swing and a drive, deep left, that is a 3-run homer. Come on. What an at-bat. An absolute rocket into the teeth of this strong wind, but he hit it low enough where it didn't matter a bit. It's 3-1 Sox.
1: The rain would roll in with the Sox leading 3-1, and after a nearly 2-hour rain delay, an hour and 55 minutes to be exact, Jordan Hicks came on and struck out 3 in his inning of work. Chris Murphy was also excellent as he did not allow a hit or a walk and struck out two. But then Sir Anthony Dominguez comes on in the bottom of the seventh, strikes out one but walks two, which meant that Brian Hudson had another couple of inherited runners, and he could not strand them as Austin Hedges came through in the seventh, thanks courtesy of a little bit of help from the White Sox.
14: There's a ground ball toward the hole and off the foot of Montgomery and into left, and a run's going to score. And it's 3-2.
1: And then, wouldn't you know it, Stephen Kwan was at the dish, and he always finds a way to play the role of spoiler when the White Sox are in town.
14: And 0-1 to Kwan, and he floats one to left, base hit. Here comes Rocchio, and Antonacci overruns the ball, and we're tied.
1: And at that moment, the White Sox just did not have much offensively. They went to the 10th. They could not score their ghost runner. But the Cleveland Guardians in the bottom half of the 10th, well, they were able to push across their Manfred man.
14: The pitch. Watson, it's a ground ball into center, and the game is over as Kwan scores. After the second straight night, the Guardians come back and beat the White Sox and knock them out of first place.
1: Tough loss for the Sox as they now are in the second wild card position in the American League. That is your Sox Supercut brought to you by Commercial Tire Service. When we come back, we'll take a few more calls. This is the ESPN 1000 Hard Rock Casino White Sox Network.
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1: Jeff Meller back on the Yingling White Sox postgame show. White Sox walked off for a second straight night by the Guardians. This time they lose 4-3. Yingling has been brewing beer since 1829. That's 197 years. Traditional lager, flight, light lager, you name it, plain and simple. They brew great beer. Yingling, the oldest brewery in America. Let's try Flo on the south side. Flo, second chance. What do you got, man?
22: Hey, so, you know what? I don't like losing, but
0: Cleveland has shown us why they won the division last year. But I want to know, you said that we traded away a relief pitcher the other day to Texas, but we need relief pitching. Why would they do that? What did we get in return? I didn't hear that.
1: So thanks for the call, Flo. Yeah, Ben Peoples is somebody who a lot of White Sox fans looked at his stats in AAA and wondered why he might not be an answer. All I can tell you is I don't think they were overly impressed with Ben Peoples' ability to control the baseball, even though he struck out 45 hitters in 37 and two-thirds innings. He had walked 21. And honestly, if you're walking 21 hitters in AAA, and that's, you know, that's almost, you know, that's not a good ratio is the reality of it. And he just didn't really have good control. And I think that's what the White Sox saw. He's 25 years old. And he's not on the 40-man roster, was not on the 40-man roster. Don't think the White Sox really had any interest in testing him out and giving him one of those 40-man roster spots. And so, you know, I'm not saying he won't go on and become a serviceable player out of the Rangers bullpen. The White Sox just, though, didn't think that he was somebody who they could envision being a piece for them. And so they went ahead and traded him away. They acquired a catcher who will be in high A for them. So, you know, they just roster crunched. They didn't really look at it, and they just didn't think he was the guy. So that's the reality of the situation. If he had a spot on the 40-man roster, they certainly might have considered, you know, calling him up, but they didn't think he was better than any of the players who are currently occupying a spot on the 40-man. And sometimes it's just a numbers game in, you know, Major League Baseball. And again, they didn't see a path with him lacking the control. So I know the strikeout numbers look good, but sometimes you have to take those with a grain of salt, because attacking hitters in AAA, it's vastly different than the type of hitters you're dealing with at the major league level. And I think that's kind of the situation is, you know, if you watched Ben Peoples pitch closely and not just looked at the stats, you would have seen that he struggled with his control mightily at times. And that's not someone the White Sox wanted to count on. Since we're talking about Peoples, might as well award our Peoples Bank caller of the postgame show, which we do after every White Sox game. 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Listen, it just tied together well, and that's probably the last time we're going to talk about Ben Peoples on the post-game show. So we might as well go ahead and award Flo our People's Bank post-game caller of the show, since he was wondering about Ben Peoples. When we come back, we'll get you set for tomorrow's huge game 3 of 4 in Cleveland on the 4th of July. We'll do that right here on the ESPN 1000 Hard Rock Casino White Sox Network.
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1: Jeff Meller back on the Yuengling White Sox postgame show. 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They lose 4-3. 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Tomorrow, 4th of July, it is a Saturday in the park for the White Sox in Cleveland. It will be Sean Burke on the mound up against Parker Messick. 6:10 first pitch. 5:30 pregame show. And then on Sunday, the series finale, it will be Eric Fetty up against Tanner Bibee. Following this series with the Guardians, the White Sox will then return home to Chicago to conclude the first half of the baseball season with a 6-game homestand against the Red Sox and then the Athletics. They'll have an off day on Monday, and they'll get Boston for Tuesday, Wednesday, and Thursday, and then wrap up the first half of the season with the Athletics on the final weekend homestand of the first half of the season. That is your look ahead, brought to you by Hearthside Realtors. That, folks, is going to wrap up our coverage this evening. But never fear, it is a Saturday tomorrow, so we will be back with extended White Sox coverage, starting with White Sox Weekly at 3:30 tomorrow afternoon. I'll have Jim Callis on from MLB.com talking White Sox draft. Scott Merkin's going to join me as well to talk about the White Sox first half of the season. Before we say goodnight, though, as always, want to say thank you to our fine production team. Great work by Kendra Smith and Nick Palazzolo here at our ESPN Chicago Board of Trade studios. The executive producer of White Sox Baseball is Brendan Riley. For Len Casper and Darren Jackson, I'm Jeff Meller. We will talk to you tomorrow. Again, first pitch 6:10, pregame at 5:30, White Sox Weekly at 3:30, right here on the ESPN 1000 Hard Rock Casino White Sox Network.
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27: Yeah, Boston's odds drifted out from around 8-1 to 12-1. I'm not sure that Brad Stevens is going to sit still with his current roster construction they have there, but I'm also a little bit confused as to how the Celtics believe they are a better basketball team as constructed now than they were with Jaylen Brown on their roster. But then again, there's a reason I'm talking to you guys on a Friday night and not sitting in the front office for one of the 30-plus teams in the association.
28: Yeah, plenty of questions, because certainly the economics of the NBA, I keep telling Arnie how much the Knicks have ruined the NBA. First, with everybody saying, well, Jalen Brunson's won a title, so you got to give us a discount. But also with all these aprons and everything, with the salary cap not going up as much as it could have, you know, with the Knicks being so operationally efficient, you now have what you wrought across free agency.
27: We'll see how all these things play out. Complacency always something that has to be combated with the defending champion in the form of the Knicks, and hard to make a real strong case for them right now. at 8.5 to 1 in the East, knowing that you could have had them upwards of 20 to 1 before the playoffs started last year. So you can get to the mountaintop once. Can you stay up there remains to be seen. And the Knicks will find it a much different dynamic with a target squarely on their back in 2026-27 than what they found this year, where they could kind of sneak around and take the us against the world mentality as an underdog, especially in the NBA Finals.
6: Todd, who are you betting on the LeBron to end up with? Who are you putting your money on there?
27: It's very interesting to continue to see this story play out as we speculate where LeBron James is going to end up. You do have the option to bet this in some of the prediction markets that are out there. And we've seen the Warriors number move a ton. We've seen some speculation that he could go in a different direction. We know that Cleveland has seen their price shorten as well. As we're looking at the market right now, I mean, Cleveland is the favorite, not quite odds on. And surprisingly enough, the 76ers now a shorter shot than Golden State. The 76ers around an 18% probability, and Golden State a tick below them at 17%.
28: Todd, moving to the fun and exciting world of the FIFA World Cup, I know you gave Arnie and Chris and our nationwide audience the master class of how tickets are handled for this. Have they started to actually get money on anybody but the U.S.?
27: There's a little bit of money that comes in on some of the favorites. I mean, the odds continue to shorten on France, now sub 2 to 1, given how dominant they've looked, and a pretty favorable round of 16 matchup against Paraguay tomorrow on Saturday, where they're north of a 1-15 favorite to move on to the quarterfinals. Argentina's number were the second shortest on the board. They remain as such, although that price hasn't really budged, given how hard they had to work to dispatch the upstarts from Africa and Cape Verde earlier today. And the price on Spain, one of the few teams left in the field that's yet to concede a goal through their first four matches. You could add Spain before the round of 16 at a price tag right around 7.5 to 1. That number has shortened to 5.5. They, of course, will have their hands full on paper against their Iberian Peninsula rivals, taking on Portugal before the winner of that matchup would take on the USA-Belgium winner in the quarterfinals.
6: I hate betting soccer, Todd, and I asked you this last week. I bet a 14 parlay. All four won, but yet technically I lost three. People don't know what I'm talking about. I had the over 1.5 goals Australia-Egypt. They went to 2. That was the only one that won. I had Egypt to win the game, but they won on penalty kicks. I had them to win, I guess, in the money line to win in the 90 minutes. I had over the Argentina-Cape Verde goals, but it was only 1-1 at the end of regulation. I had over 2.5. The score was 3-2. And I had Argentina winning, but I don't get credit for that either because they won in extra time. So I got them all right, but only one of them counts.
27: So what you got right is that you didn't read the house rules or listen to the explanation that I've tried to give you multiple times about how soccer betting is handled when you get to the knockout phase of these international tournaments. So you need to be looking at the two advanced markets, and then Argentina would indeed have been a winner.
6: Yeah, but the odds suck for those.
27: Well. Yeah. Well, thanks, Arnie. I appreciate you telling me something I don't already know. The odds are going to be different if you bet a team to win inside of regulation rather than just to advance, where typically the extra half hour will benefit the superior side. But to your point on Argentina, Cape Verde, yes, 1-1 at the end of regulation means under 2.5, under 3 cashes. Although you did see 3 goals get scored in extra time, something that's extremely rare at this juncture of the tournament.
28: So now that we're into these deep rounds here, we've got the NBA silly season going. People starting to make roll their bones on the NFL futures and what we're going to look at come the fall.
27: Of course, people trying to gravitate towards the win totals market. They're looking at some of the odds to win the division, the individual player futures that are available, and a lot of the player props that continue to grow in popularity. So while the World Cup takes center stage through the dog days of summer, we know that the National Football League is always first and foremost in the eyes of bettors and bookmakers alike. So a myriad of ways to put your money to work for you now as we head into the 4th of July weekend, knowing that football won't start in earnest, at least for Keefs, until September 9th, although Arnie has a countdown on his desk because the preseason is the free season.
6: Yeah.
27: So Sir Stinking Genius is trying to figure out exactly how many Benjamins he can stack while we go through the exhibition portion of this campaign.
6: Hey, let me ask you, is there any money coming in on the Nathan's hot dog eating contest? I mean, I got to figure Joey Chestnut's a pretty good bet there, Todd, or what?
27: He is a massive favorite. You do have to kind of poke around depending on your jurisdiction. It's an event that, while very popular amongst casual fans and those gluttons for punishment, pun intended, of course, that you have to try and find in the offshore market more so than anything else. But to your point, Arnie, Joey Chestnut is a massive favorite in the event. But keep in mind, when you're going through your handicapping, that hot temperatures and humidity typically work against competitive eaters. True. So we may not see some of those gaudy hot dog totals on the men's or women's side during the contest.
6: Maybe I'll go tomorrow. Maybe I'll just have nothing better to do. Maybe I'll go out there.
28: Tomorrow. Todd, what's the over-under that Arnie crosses the street?
27: There's a minimal chance that Arnie leaves his own driveway, let alone goes out to Coney Island to try and ride the Cyclone.
28: Nicely done. At Todd Furman, where you find him in the Twitterverse. Appreciate you stopping by, as always, my friend. Enjoy the holiday weekend. Hit him hard.
27: Always a pleasure, gentlemen. Thanks, great catching up.
28: Talk to you soon, buddy. That's Todd Furman. Joins us each and every week on the program. You'll hear him Sunday, I believe, being tormented by Arnie with some inane concoction of
6: parlays. It's only 68 miles from me. It's at Coney Island.
28: You ain't going.
6: How far is that? What if I drove? How long will that take? Hour and 33 minutes. That's not too bad.
28: It's not bad at all.
6: No, I think I'll go.
28: At some point, you know, you got to start living here, Arnie Spanier. Yep.
6: I'm by myself this weekend.
28: Stop talking about doing stuff and just get out there and do it, right? That's what I'm talking about. Everybody just nodding their head. Yeah.
6: Yeah.
28: And you know who else agrees with that sentiment? Our guy Steve DeSager at the news desk. Because I think he was laying the under in terms of feet you would walk to do anything.
7: Yes. What's the over-under? 5 feet? Under!
6: Because I didn't go to the NBA draft, and I didn't go to the Knicks parade, and I didn't go to the Knicks game, and... Yeah.
28: Stand there and gawk at the Taylor Swift wedding. You've done nothing.
7: Arnie's no for the hot dog. He's just all dog inside his house. Literally not.
6: Well said.
7: Well, guys, the World Cup tournament's now in the knockout stage. Every game's winner advances. Every loser is out. No tie games. It's like a March Madness bracket. And it has been madness, including the Classic in Miami tonight. Argentina advances in overtime, 3-2, eliminating Cape Verde. It was 1-1 after regulation. Cape Verde retied at 2-2 in the 103rd minute. But Argentina's game winner came in the 111th minute. After a Messi corner kick, Lionel Messi scored in the 29th minute tonight, his 7th goal of the tourney. Cape Verde tied it in the 59th minute, and shots were even 4-4 at the time. This is a Cape Verde squad that had advanced with three straight ties, including a 0-0 opener, shocking Spain. Argentina is ranked number one in the world. Cape Verde is ranked 67th. There could be a movie made about these guys. It was the first time in almost 2 years that any opponent scored two goals against Argentina. You'd have to go back 19 games for that. In Dallas, in front of 70,000 today, Egypt on penalty kicks 4-2 eliminated Australia. It was Egypt's first ever knockout stage victory. The game was tied 1-1 after 120 minutes. Australia substituted its backup veteran goalkeeper late in the OT, but Egypt went 4-for-4 against him on penalty kicks. The Aussies scored an own goal early in the second half. That at least snapped a string of 250 straight scoreless minutes for them in the tournament. Egypt versus Argentina on Tuesday. Colombia versus Switzerland next Tuesday. Colombia won 1-0 over Ghana tonight in Kansas City. The round of 16 starts Saturday, July the 4th, with Canada against Morocco, 1 p.m. Eastern from Houston. Then France versus Paraguay in Philadelphia, both on Fox TV. The U.S. plays Monday night against Belgium in Seattle. Flo Balogun is out after a red card last game. In the WNBA, Las Vegas took the late contest in overtime against Chicago, even though Asia Wilson was out again with an ankle injury. Caitlin Clark of Indiana with a bad back will miss Sunday's game at Vegas. New York beat Minnesota. Venus Williams lost her first round match in mixed doubles at Wimbledon. To Major League Baseball, the Dodgers won on a grand slam in the seventh, getting the lead off the bat of Teoscar Hernandez. Another comeback win over the Padres tonight in L.A. 4-3 Dodgers the final. The Padres have lost seven in a row. The Yankees had lost seven straight, but got a home win against Minnesota 5-2. Gerrit Cole, the winning pitcher, 5 innings, 7 strikeouts. By the way, lefty pitcher in New York, Carlos Rodon, placed on the IL with elbow inflammation. The Yankees are the second place team in the AL East, still 4 games back of the Rays, who won their 9th game in a row, 3-1 at Houston. Junior Caminero, his 25th homer. He's hit 10 in his last 10 games.
6: Wow.
7: Colorado 15-3 over San Francisco. Cardinals won 17-1 at the Cubs. Cleveland in 10 innings beat the White Sox 4-3. Those two teams had been tied for first in the AL Central. Wins for Atlanta and Baltimore. Wins for Washington and Boston. And in progress still, well, it's just ended, literally. Marlins win 12-5 at the A's. Kyle Stowers had four hits, including two homers. And they're going to the 10th inning in Arizona. Diamondbacks and Brewers tied 3-3. The Seattle game is now a final. Toronto, 3-0 over the Mariners. Back to you.
28: There you go. The home count couldn't take the Pochettino magic.
7: He threw a strike
28: and make it work
7: on the ceremonial first pitch with the team watching behind him. It was impressive for a non-American coach.
28: Well, it's funny, right? Because they were showing the videos where he was working with the guy
7: at
28: earlier.
7: Practice.
28: Right? They were practicing and doing their media availability, and then you see him in the background getting pointers.
7: I have seen people hour and a half before a game practicing the first pitch, throwing on the sidelines.
6: Well, they don't do it anymore. I brought this up last week. AJ, the fans, and a couple of the other NBA draft picks, they just lob it in there now. Fire it like they're pitching.
7: Athletes, that cannot be the case.
6: They just give it a little lob. They don't care anymore. They don't know how to throw it.
28: You don't want to end up 50 Cent. Now, for him, it was a good marketing move. For an actual athlete, bad move.
7: By the way, I was at a game where the first pitch was thrown out by Cristiano Ronaldo, who threw it straight to the backstop, and diva that he is, immediately says, no, second, and starts waving for another baseball. Sure enough, he got a second baseball and threw a second pitch.
28: I'd command it if I was had any gravitas.
6: Yeah, exactly.
7: Oh, he's got gravitas.
28: Give me another shot.
7: And other things, sure.
28: Well, sure. That's Steve DeSager. More commentary. Why? Because we're going to talk about the
6: Okay, Arnie. I was gonna just say Covino. Looks like Ronaldo. You know that, don't you?
28: What are you doing?
6: I'm just saying he looks like
28: Ronaldo. And does he really?
6: To me, he does.
28: There you go. I'll make sure we get past that note along for you.
6: Thank you.
28: That was not creepy at all. As we continue here, Fox Sports Radio, you brought up the Nathan's Hot Dog contest.
6: Yeah.
28: Do we care anymore?
6: Do we care?
28: We'll talk about it as we continue here. Fox Sports Radio, Jason Smith Show with me, Mike Harmon. No Jason, Arnie in for him. We'll do that next.
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Jason Smith Show with me, Mike Harmon. 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
6: On a jet.
1: We do. Back these days. Dan, Colin Cowherd, LeVar Arrington, Brady Quinn, Jonas Knox, Stu Got opening. Rob Parker, Kelvin Washington, Ben Maller, Jason Smith, and Mike Harmon.

0: Welcome back in Fox Sports Radio, Jason. Reinstated after going to the desert. We'll find out by the end of the show.
1: Where did he go?
0: He was off the Joshua Tree, going and hiding out in the desert. Going to go stare at the stars.
2: Yeah, I'm not a big Palm Springs guy type area.
0: Well, I like the thrifting and vintage clothing and stuff.
2: Yeah, I can go to a store for that.
0: Yeah. But you'd have to leave your house.
2: I do leave my house. I don't act like I just lock the doors. I never leave or anything.
0: How's the dog?
2: Dog is great. Wilson's great. He's vacationing up in Vermont right now with my wife.
3: Wilson! How about that?
2: Yeah, so it's so funny. The old people will always say, Mr. Wilson, because they remember Dennis the Menace.
0: Little Dennis the Menace. Nicely done.
2: Exactly. The old people call him Mr. Wilson.
0: You know, we have a coworker that starred as Dennis the Menace once.
2: Who was that?
0: Justin Cooper.
2: Oh, yeah.
0: He starred in one of the Dennis
2: the Menace. Failed child actor. That's
0: hey, no.
3: Are you talking about Coop?
0: Yeah.
3: That's messed up.
2: He was in Liar Liar.
0: He was.
3: Yeah, he was. And Dennis the Menace.
0: That's right. See? There you go. Tyshir pays attention.
3: And an episode of Full House.
0: Full House. Nicely done.
3: Yeah.
0: Hanging out with Jody Sweetin.
3: That'd be fun.
0: And Uncle Jesse.
3: She can get you into college.
0: No, that was...
3: That
0: was the mom.
3: That's right.
2: Yeah.
0: Whose name is escaping me at the moment. She's on a bunch of the Hallmark movies and
2: she
0: stuff.
2: She got divorced, though. Too, I think.
3: Did you would know that, Arnie.
2: Yeah.
0: Which, you know, I mean, you just didn't have to put him on the rowing team. Buying the seat at the college pretty standard fare.
2: The husband was rich. I think the husband was the one that came up with the clothing brand in Target. I forget the name.
0: Oh, okay. Well, there you go.
2: Yeah.
0: That's one to grow on. All right, so we finally got a comment from Caitlin Clark, the long nightmare
2: that it's been.
0: Is she
2: talking? Can she talk?
0: She can talk. She's got
2: broken trachea?
0: No, I don't believe that was ever confirmed that they broke her trachea.
2: I didn't know that. I'm asking.
0: But this goes back to some of the fun that we have with slow motion, like VAR, right? It's like, all right, how bad was this? And in this case, it's still a fist in her throat.
2: Yes.
0: Whatever you want to do in terms of intent and how violent it was and whatever else. So Caitlin Clark spoke, look, I did think it was a flagrant foul. Our reffing just needs to be better. It's tough. Obviously, they're in a really difficult spot. It's one of the hardest jobs in the world, in my opinion. So I think for us, the league's just got to do better protecting our players. And then keeps going down and had a lengthy statement that included kind of the discussion because Alyssa Thomas went before the media saying that she'd been receiving death threats and other epithets, etc., related to the incident.
2: Right.
0: Both the eight, that's okay. That goes for the opposing team we play. That goes for my teammates. That goes for the coaches. Should never be a question of character. None of that's okay. I don't want anybody to ever have to experience that. And kept going on down the line. Now
2: they can never catch the people that do that to them, right? Is that every time somebody's said something negative against the women of WNBA, we can never catch them?
0: Well, it's always the question, pursue it. Like, I can't say categorically. The boy crying wolf, and I think that's disingenuous.
2: They said that they were not accosted.
0: You know, the circle, some of these, those of folks, whether they're autograph seekers or fans or whatever term you want to use, that, I don't know, I think I'd feel bad. That we saw with, I think it was Livy Dunn the other day, and she was basically saying, you know, hey, why should I have to buy security? Why should I have to do all of these other things just to take a flight and walk to a car counter? Like, why me, that men in this case, folks either stalking for autographs or picture or whatever. And I think degree it becomes a cult of the selected place.
2: Well, look, obviously you don't want anybody to be threatened or so, I mean, there's really not much if we're saying, okay, yeah, get security, like these people but once somebody NBA, NFL,
0: life in general.
2: So, I mean, there's no discrepancy here. We're on her side. This is really on. Did you report it to the police? Did you report it to the authorities? Did it? I'm going to say no.
0: And I think in any of the circumstances before. The incident right away or not.
2: Was it Thomas? She wasn't
0: expected. No.

0: during circus.
1: Right.
0: I watch people in a movie.
1: You know, there was a lot with the fist on the throat, even though they were defending. This three.

0: big it is. In the player ranked.
1: Spread it out. So you've got Clark third, and you see the wild difference in some of these.
0: It's obvious they don't like her, and her points would have her in the top two or three.
1: Their policies. By the way,
0: is 11. She played in the All-Star.

0: Nye under 15.5 ounce. Mets pitcher facing the Braves today, -$1.10. Brutally hot day in Atlanta. A significant heat advisory with humidity and all that fun stuff. Good luck getting through six innings there. Kumar Rocker, Rangers pitcher, under 15.5 ounce, -$1.10, facing the Tigers. Didn't get out of the third inning last time he faced Detroit earlier this year. And on the other side of the mound, Jack Flaherty, Tigers pitcher, facing the Rangers, under 15.5 ounce, laying $1.15.
1: All right. I mentioned already Dodgers run line. I'm going to lay a run and a half with Yamamoto against Padres team that looks sluggish, sleepy, and just lost seven in a row. All right. Mets, Braves, under 8. Good tip about Manaea. Chris Sale's been dealing. Mets bats have been hiding under a tarp, so I'll take the under there. And then let's go to Orioles Reds. I'll take the under 9 runs there as well. Hunter Green is back. The number's fair. I'm betting more arms than fireworks at the Great American Ballpark today.
2: All right, I'll go WNBA. A couple of picks to start us off. Give me Angel Reese over 12 rebounds against the Valkyries. Not an offensive juggernaut, so I think she gets a lot of rebounding opportunities today. I don't know what it is with the Dream. They are slow starters. Give me the Valkyries plus 1.5 in the first quarter. This has been a trend that's hit over and over again, and I hate to say it, on Independence Day, Belgium to qualify. Belgium moves on. They advance to the next round. They're just better. No Bolligan. It's not personal. It's just business here, USA. I'm sorry. 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
17: France and Morocco got the round of 16 started today. This is what it sounded like.
18: Can Brahim Diaz and Morocco finish on the highest of high notes? There is the answer. Brahimi to put the exclamation mark on it.
17: That's Morocco with a 3-0 win over Canada. Ian Dark on the call as Fox as Morocco became the first team to advance to the quarterfinals, where they'll face either France or Paraguay. That'll square off at 5 o'clock.

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1: We've gone over all that stuff.
2: Dude, I got family here. There's something else that Danny G loves to talk about too. Outlets. I have family from Mexico visiting. They're staying with my parents.
1: Yeah.
2: Right. So they're going all over
3: What's
2: the
3: up,
2: place.
3: Camarillo outlets.
2: Yeah. They're taking it all in though. They're like, where are the uncle? Where are the outlets? My dad's like, yeah, I don't know. I guess Google it. You know, but they want to go. They're here to have fun. They're here to go shopping.
3: Get
2: half
3: off Pumas.
2: Yeah, they're trying to, you know, get their deals. They're having a blast, dude. And we're seeing it all over social media. And it's really fun to see the World Cup bringing the world together.
1: As the World Cup brings the world together, do you have any favorite moments so far? I have a few. And the last one sort of parlays into what we saw at a Major League Baseball game last night. I love Japanese fans trying brisket for the first time in pulled pork.
3: Yeah.
2: Their amazement with free refills.
1: I love some of the Swedish travelers that were down south and they got to try Waffle House for the first time. That was
2: ranch
1: great.
2: Ranch dressing, people are taking back.
3: Dude, the pictures of TSA with all the confiscated ranch has been great.
2: Oh, man, I'm so happy. I think everybody is, not just me. We're all so happy to see everybody coming here, having a great time, and yeah, it's been a lot of fun.
1: What about left field? It's Citi Field in New York where...
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7: So here it is.
2: You just started shopping around Jaylen Brown, and I don't know, maybe this is because of the contract and there's new ownership there. Like maybe there's part of that, and they just feel like this is going to give us more flexibility. Jaylen Brown's been consistently on the court for them more than Jason Tatum has. And the fact that you're going to trade him away to an arch rival, make them better, make yourself worse, and just trust that Jason Tatum's going to be healthy again, I don't know, man. It seems like a pretty awful trade from Boston.
8: Not for a Philly. Well, yes, you sound like a Boston fan.
2: No,
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6: Two pros, LeVar Arrington, Brady Quinn, and a cup of Joe. 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
9: I know it's uncomfortable and nobody wants to talk about it.
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12: Morocco had 3 second half goals to win 3-0 over Canada. This is how it sounded on Fox TV.
13: Can Brahim Diaz and Morocco finish on the highest of high notes? There is the answer. Brahimi to put the exclamation mark on it.
12: Canada, the first co-host nation to be eliminated. Morocco, the first to advance to the quarterfinals. They'll see France or Paraguay. That game getting ready to start in any minute now. It's hot out there. It's 95 degrees at kickoff. In Major League Baseball, Minnesota has an 11-4 lead over the Yankees in the top of the ninth inning. Detroit with a 3-0 lead over the Rangers in the fourth. Seattle has a 5-0 lead over Toronto in the third. Serena Williams was forced to withdraw from Wimbledon doubles with a knee injury. I'm Martin Weiss.
6: This is Fox Sports Saturday. Fox Sports Saturday is on.